0: Assalamu alaikum. 8 a.m. This is Bangladesh Bitar, broadcasting on the morning of Sunday, the 19th of Ashin, the 22nd of Rabiu Sani, and October the 4th. The news read by Taslima Omar. First, the headlines. Prime Minister Tariq Rahman calls for cooperation to turn Bay of Bengal into a region of shared prosperity. Digital matrimony and divorce registration will help prevent marriage-related anomalies, says Law Minister. State Minister for Information and Broadcasting urges youth to be aware and responsible in curbing misinformation. Uranium consignment reaches Rupur nuclear power plant. Measles-like symptoms claim life of 8 children in a single day, while dengue kills 6. Yemen's Saudi-backed government forces carries out air attacks on Sana'a, more civilians displaced. And Bangladesh women cricket team leaves Dhaka for Australia to play 3-match ODI series. Now on to the details. Prime Minister Tariq Rahman has called for deeper regional cooperation in trade, energy, technology, climate and maritime affairs to turn the Bay of Bengal into a region of shared prosperity. He made the call while inaugurating the 5th Bay of Bengal Conversation 2026 at a hotel in the capital yesterday. Prime Minister said Bangladesh's strategic location, ports, waterways and coastal economy offered significant opportunities to connect the country with the wider world through shipping, fisheries, tourism, energy and regional supply chains. He said Bangladesh could expand cooperation with regional and global partners in trade, energy, education, technology, climate and maritime affairs while opening new markets and creating more opportunities for young people. Tariq Rahman said his government, having received a strong mandate from the people, is moving ahead with a clear action plan to fulfill its commitments over the next 5 years. He said the government has taken initiatives to make Bangladesh an attractive investment destination and transform the country into a strong hub for production and investment. Law, Justice and Parliamentary Affairs Minister Mohammad Asaduzzaman has said digital registration of marriages and divorces will help to prevent child marriage, unauthorized polygamy by keeping marital records in a central digital database. He said this while inaugurating a 10-day training for Nikah registers on using software for online registration of marriages and divorces and other related matters at BRAC Learning Center in the capital yesterday. Law Minister said digital registration will make it easier to monitor and verify marriage-related information of any person at home and from abroad. He said the government plans to gradually bring marriage registration data under an interoperable system with the National Identity Code, NID, birth registration and passport databases. Finance Minister Amir Khusro Mahmood Chaudhary has said uncertainty has become the new normal in the global economy. He said this while addressing at a program at United International University in the city yesterday. The minister stressed that sound, evidence-based policy making is essential amid sluggish global growth, high borrowing costs and rising trade protectionism. He said practical solutions and the effective use of data were crucial to policy making. State Minister for Information and Broadcasting Yasir Khan Chaudhary, terming the spread of misinformation and disinformation on social media as an ominous sign, has urged the youths to be aware and play a responsible role to prevent it. He said this while addressing the closing ceremony of 2nd National Media Carnival 2026 at Notre Dame College in the capital yesterday. Mentioning students' role in July-August mass uprising, the state minister said, student community of Bangladesh has always played a pioneering role in nation building. He expressing hope that if such media carnivals are organized regularly in the future, students will make further progress in practicing their creativity, analytical skills and to be a responsible citizenship. The state minister said the Ministry of Information and Broadcasting is working continuously on these issues under the directives of Prime Minister Tariq Rahman. A uranium consignment for the second unit of Rukpur nuclear power plant has reached the project site in Pabna amid tight security. Our Pabna district correspondent said three uranium-laden lorries arrived at the nuclear power plant site yesterday. Members of the Bangladesh Army, police and various intelligence agencies were deployed to ensure security during the transportation. Earlier, the uranium consignment left Hazrat Shah Jalal International Airport for Rukpur nuclear power plant yesterday morning. According to project officials, a total of 9 uranium consignments are scheduled to be brought to Bangladesh, 7 for the second unit and 2 for the refueling of the first unit. 8 more children have died from measles-like symptoms in last 24 hours till 8 a.m. yesterday. With this, the tally of deaths due to measles and measles-like symptoms has reached 1,122. A press release from the Directorate General of Health Service said this yesterday. Meanwhile, 6 people died of dengue in last 24 hours till 8 a.m. yesterday. This is Bangladesh Betar giving you the news. Yemeni forces have confirmed airstrikes on 2 Houthi-controlled Yemeni cities, including Sana'a. The strikes on the Houthi-controlled capital were first reported by local media early today. A spokesperson for Yemen's armed forces said in a post on social media that Saudi coalition forces targeted the terrorist Houthi militia in Sana'a and Sada'a. Earlier, the Iran-aligned Houthis accused Saudi Arabia of launching at least 26 strikes against Sana'a. Meanwhile, thousands of people were displaced in Yemen as clashes continue. Humanitarian organizations said that the numbers have reached as many as 2 lakh displaced. Meanwhile, at least 81 fighters have been killed in a fighting between Yemen's Houthi rebels and Saudi-backed government forces. Houthi sources said 55 anti-government fighters were killed, while government sources reported 26 of their troops killed. Saudi authorities also said a Houthi projectile struck a school in Nasran near the Yemeni border. Meanwhile, United Nations has warned that the renewed fighting poses serious risks to civilians. Russia has issued a new call for diplomats and foreigners to leave Kyiv, warning the Ukrainian capital of new massive air attacks. Moscow issued the warning hours after striking a second major breach in Kyiv. The attack injured 2 people and damaged the road surface and overhead trolley bus wires. Russia said its drones had hit the 2 bridges used to transfer Ukrainian troops and military cargo. Moscow ramped up attacks on critical infrastructure in Ukraine's capital. Cricket and Bangladesh national women's cricket team has left Dhaka for Australia last night to play 3-match one-day international series against Australia. The 3-match ODI matches will be held on October 9, 11 and 14 respectively. All matches of the series will take place at Allen Border Field in Brisbane. Asian Games, and Bangladesh has finished its Asian Games men's hockey campaign, achieving 7th place in the tournament. Bangladesh beat Thailand by 3-0 in the place-deciding match at Gifu in Japan yesterday. Finally, weather and focus valid till 1 this afternoon says there is no inland river port warning and no signal is to be hoisted. To end the news, the main points again. Prime Minister Tariq Rahman calls for cooperation to turn Bay of Bengal into a region of shared prosperity. Digital matrimony and divorce registration will help prevent marriage-related anomalies, says Law Minister. State Minister for Information and Broadcasting urges youth to be aware and responsible in curbing misinformation. Uranium consignment reaches Rukpur nuclear power plant. Measles-like symptoms claim life of 8 children in a single day, while dengue kills 6. Yemen's Saudi-backed government forces carries out air attacks on Sana'a, more civilians displaced. And Bangladesh women cricket team leaves Dhaka for Australia to play in 3-match ODI series. That is the end of the news. Our next bulletin will be at 9 this morning in Bangla.
1: Bangladesh Betar, Dhaka. এখন শুনবেন নজরুল বর্ষ উপলক্ষে বিশেষ অনুষ্ঠান চির উন্নত মামসির। অনুষ্ঠানটির গ্রন্থনা উপস্থাপনায় ফয়সাল আহমেদ অনন্ত।

Hi, hello, and welcome to the musical program Music Around the World. Dear listeners, today I'm here with a blend of everything. Yes, some country, some pop, some rock, and something, you know, you cannot just describe. But those will simply make you feel better. But before all those bonanzas, let me introduce myself. It's me, Nipun, to welcome you to the program. And our very first one is a very nice one. It's called Take Me Back by Kygo, featuring singer-songwriter Max McNown.

That was called Take Me Back by Kygo, featuring singer-songwriter Max McNown. That song was released back in 10th July 2026. Yes, that is a new one. Now we're going to go for the next one. It's called Kingdom of Fear. Yes, it's by Canadian singer-songwriter Cameron Whitcomb.

That was Cameron Whitcomb with the song Kingdom of Fear. That is a nice one. The ladies simply love him, you know, you good looking guy. now we're gonna go for the next one. It's by Alec Benjamin, and we're gonna go for Loved You Grandpa.

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1: That emotional song, that song of loss and, you know, emotions, you know, raw emotion, Loved Your Grandpa by Alec Benjamin. It's all about dementia and his grandfather who had suffered from dementia and his love for him. Now we're going to go for the next one. It's a French number. It's called Encore Une Fois. You know, I don't really speak that much good French. It's called Encore Une Fois.

That was called Encore Une Fois, is a French pop song by Ambre Vallée and Gabriel Fredette. It was released in August 2026 as a single. It's a part of the album Entre Les Deux. This is Bangladesh Betar Dhaka. You are listening to Music Around the World. Yes, we are again back with the music. It's by Elena Springsteen, and she's here with the song Fight Like This.

That was a good country song by Alanis Springsteen, and she was singing Fight Like This. That song was released in May 2026, as part of her sophomore album, I Hope This Helps. Now we're gonna go for the next one. It's called Love Is a Weapon, and it's by Cammy Kehoe.

That was called Love is a Weapon by the track Central Theme of Kami Kiho, third studio album, released back in August 28, 2026 through Coup d'Etat Recording and Atlantic Records. That was called Love is a Weapon. Yes, it is. Now we're going to go for the next one. It's a wrap-up number. It's called Not Gonna Die, and it's by Skillet.

That was Skillet singing Not Gonna Die. That song came out a long time ago, back in 2013. That's it for today. We'll be back next week this time around. Till then, goodbye. Well, you can write to us at Music Around the World, World Music, Bangladesh Betar Dhaka, Syed Mahbubur Sharani, Agargarh Dhaka, 1207. This program was edited by Manik Mahmood and it was produced by Muhammad Manir Zaman.

0: Assalamu alaikum. 9:30 PM. This is Bangladesh Betar. The news read by Mahmudur Rahman. First, the headlines. Prime Minister directs expediting inner circular road project to ease traffic in Dhaka. President urges people of all faiths to work together to build prosperous Bangladesh. Home Minister calls on global communities to maintain financial and logistic support for Rohingyas. Government will take necessary steps to implement wage board for journalists, says State Minister for Information and Broadcasting. World Teachers' Day will be observed in country tomorrow. 100 teachers will receive Outstanding Teacher Award for first time. Bangladesh strongly condemns Houthi drone attacks at Medina in Saudi Arabia. Voting is underway in Brazil to elect next president. And curtain of the 20th Asian Games falls with spectacular closing ceremony in Japan. Now the details. Prime Minister Tariq Rahman has directed the authorities concerned to expedite the construction of the inner circular road to ease traffic congestion in the capital. He gave the instructions while chairing a meeting at his office at the Secretariat to review progress of the construction of the inner circular road in the capital. The Prime Minister asked the Road Transport and Bridges Ministry and the Local Government Division to jointly review the existing project plan and take steps to expedite the construction work. Tariq Rahman stressed on identifying and removing the existing obstacles to implement the project at the earliest, ensuring effective coordination among the agencies concerned and setting a realistic time frame for completing the work. He also asked the authorities to ensure visible progress in the project at the earliest. Among others, Road Transport and Bridges Minister Sheikh Rabiul Islam. I'll read that again. Among others, Road Transport and Bridges Minister Sheikh Rabiul Alam, State Minister for Road Transport and Bridges Habibur Rashid, and State Minister for LGRD and Cooperatives Mir Shahi Alam attended the meeting. President Mirza Fakhrul Islam Alamgir has urged people of all faiths and communities to work together in mutual harmony to build an inclusive, democratic and prosperous Bangladesh. He made the call as a delegation of the Sri Sri Hori Guru Chand Matua Mission Central Committee, led by its president, Sri Poddalpo Thakur, paid a courtesy call on him at Bongobhavan today. President's Press Secretary, Mohammad Sarwar Alam, informed this to Bangladesh Shongbad Shongstha. The President said, "Everyone has to remain vigilant so that no one can undermine the opportunity to establish a liberal and democratic system in the country." Referring to the long-standing social bond between Hindus and Muslims in Bangladesh, Mirza Fakhrul Islam Alamgir urged all to remain vigilant to protect and strengthen communal harmony. He also called for undertaking programs and specific development initiatives for the welfare and socio-economic advancement of the underprivileged Matua community, assuring them of the government's all-out cooperation. Home Minister Salahuddin Ahmed has called on the international communities and UN agencies to maintain financial and logistical assistance at their highest level to ensure the safe, dignified and speedy repatriation of the Rohingyas. He made the call when Nicholas Kongjian, head of the Independent Investigative Mechanism for Myanmar under the UN Human Rights Council, met him at the Secretariat today. The Home Minister said the situation has become increasingly complicated for Bangladesh, as global assistance from international organizations continues to decline, creating additional pressure on the country. The meeting discussed in detail the crimes against humanity committed in Myanmar, a sustainable solution to the Rohingya crisis, strengthening border security, and the ongoing judicial proceedings at the International Court of Justice. State Minister for Information and Broadcasting Yasir Khan Chaudhry has said the government will take necessary initiatives to implement the wage board for journalists, and the issue will be raised in the cabinet if necessary. He said this at a view exchange meeting with leaders of the Dhaka Union of Journalists, DUJ, at the meeting room of the Ministry of Information and Broadcasting at the Secretariat today. The State Minister for Information and Broadcasting said the ministry is holding discussions with the Labour Ministry and other concerned parties for the implementation of the 9th Wage Board alongside journalists' demands for the 10th Wage Board formation. Regarding the Cyber Security Act, Yasir Khan Chowdhury said the law is not being formulated to control the media. The state minister said the government believes in media freedom and freedom of expression. The government is working to ensure an environment where journalists can work freely, he added. This is Bangladesh Betar giving you the news. The World Teachers' Day will be observed in the country tomorrow with different programmes. The theme of the day this year is Standing with Teachers, 60 years of protecting the profession, advancing its status, shaping our futures. The World Teachers' Day has been observed annually since 1994 at the initiative of UNESCO. The day aims to commemorate and honour teachers. Education and primary and mass education ministries have chalked out elaborate programmes marking the day. As part of the programme, the Outstanding Teachers Award ceremony will be held at the Osmani Memorial Head Auditorium in the capital tomorrow. Prime Minister Tariq Rahman will attend the programme as the chief guest and hand over crests, certificates of recognition and 2 lakh taka in cash to the teachers. For the first time this year, a total of 100 selected teachers from different categories, ranging from primary to higher education, will receive the National Outstanding Teachers Award. Bangladesh Betar will broadcast the programme live. Bangladesh has strongly condemned the Houthi drone attack on the Taiba electricity station in Saudi Arabia's holy city of Medina, expressing full solidarity with the kingdom in defending its security and sovereignty. In a statement today, the government described the deliberate targeting of vital civilian infrastructure serving the Prophet's mosque as an unacceptable assault on the sanctity of Islam's holiest sites. The government reaffirmed Bangladesh's full solidarity with Saudi Arabia in defending its security and sovereignty. Bangladesh firmly rejected any act of aggression that harms regional peace and stability, the statement said. Brazilians have begun voting in a general election in which the two front-runners, Luiz Inácio Lula da Silva and Flavio Bolsonaro, are competing for the presidency. The incumbent, Luiz Inácio Lula da Silva, will be challenged by 11 candidates. Leftist President Luiz Inácio Lula da Silva is seeking a fourth term, while Senator Flavio Bolsonaro, son of former President Jair Bolsonaro, hopes to return his father's right-wing movement to power. In the last election 4 years ago, Lula narrowly defeated Flavio Bolsonaro's father, Jair Bolsonaro. The Asian Games and the curtain of the 20th edition have fallen in the Japanese cities of Aichi and Nagoya with a closing ceremony today. During the closing ceremony, the flag was handed over to the Prime Minister of Qatar, Sheikh Mohammed bin Abdulrahman Al Thani, as the host nation for the 2030 edition of the Games. Officials from the host nation, representatives from the Japanese Olympic Committee, and heads of Olympic associations from various Asian countries were also present at the ceremony. China secured top position at the Asian Games, winning a total of 341 medals, including 169 gold. Host Japan finished second with 269 medals, including 83 gold, while South Korea took third place with 150 medals, including 39 gold. Bangladesh secured only a single bronze medal at this year's game. Finally, weather. And forecast valid till 1 tonight says there is no inland river port warning and no signal is to be hoisted. To end the news, the main points again. Prime Minister directs expediting inner circular road project to ease traffic in Dhaka. President urges people of all faiths to work together to build prosperous Bangladesh. Home Minister calls on global communities to maintain financial and logistical support for Rohingyas. Government will take necessary steps to implement wage board for journalists, says State Minister for Information and Broadcasting. World Teachers' Day will be observed in country tomorrow. 100 teachers will receive Outstanding Teacher Award for first time. Bangladesh strongly condemns Houthi drone attacks at Medina in Saudi Arabia. Voting is underway in Brazil to elect new president. And curtain of 20th Asian Games falls with spectacular closing ceremony in Japan. That's the end of the news. Our next bulletin will be at 11 p.m. in Bangla.
1: Now, here is a news commentary written by Alhamra Islam and read by Muhammad Sharir Talukdar. Bangladesh moves a step closer to achieving its long-cherished goal of generating nuclear energy as cargo truck carrying a shipment of uranium fuel for the first unit of the Rupur nuclear power plant travels reached Pabni yesterday. Earlier, the special cargo aircraft carrying the radioactive fuel from Russia landed at Hojur Shah Jalal International Airport in Dhaka before the convoy moved to Rupur under tight security provided by the army. The first unit of Rupur plant is expected to begin power generation between December and January, which has a capacity of 1,200 megawatt, and if preparations proceed as planned, the first unit is expected to supply 300 megawatts or around 30% of the plant's total electricity generation capacity to the national grid during November-December. According to the plant's fuel supply plan, a total of 9 cargo flights are scheduled to bring an additional 48 uranium assemblies for Rupert's first unit and 163 assemblies for the second unit to Bangladesh by December. In the context of Bangladesh's growing energy demand, the Rupur project is poised to become a cornerstone of national energy security. Experts said a successful completion of the Rupur project remains vital as it will strengthen Bangladesh's energy security, financial stability and national resilience. The project has become even more important as Bangladesh faces energy crisis. The global energy infrastructure and supply chains are currently under pressure due to the recent conflicts involving Iran, Israel and the United States, alongside ongoing Russia-Ukraine war. The damage caused to energy facilities in Middle East, reductions in Russian gas exports to Europe, and sanctions on Iranian and Russian oil have destabilized global energy markets. Due to the fuel shortages, Bangladesh often struggles to meet daily demand of under 18,000 megawatt. However, experts say the demand could exceed 30,000 megawatt by 2030. Under the current global context, the addition of nuclear power to the national grid is expected to resolve energy crisis by providing a stable power which is not subject to the volatility of global fossil fuel prices. As the country is facing hardship to secure sufficient fuel to operate most of its plants, which has severely hampered power generation, the government has taken some short, mid and long-term plan to resolve the power crisis. The plan includes generating 10,000 megawatt from solar and 2,940 megawatt from coal-fired projects. Besides, larger-scale solar projects will also be commissioned under PPP models in Shirazganj, Sonargaji and Rampal. It is encouraging that Prime Minister Tariq Rahman himself has set up a solar panel on the rooftop of his Gulshan residence, from which 1,200 units of electricity is being supplied to the national grid. There is initiative also from Power Grid Company, as the state-run body is poised to transmit the electricity, building 5 new grid lines. Of them, 3 lines spanning 370 kilometers from Rupur to Gopalganj, Bogura and Baghabari are already complete. Besides, the government targets renewable to provide at least 30% of generation by 2040 to meet rising demand of electricity. That is the end of the news commentary.